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1: In vain. Oh, come again to Astolat. I will not ask you to be kind. And you may go, then you will go, and I will stay behind. I will not say how dear you are, or ask you if you hold me dear, or trouble you with things for you the way I did last year. So still the orchard Lancelot, so very still the lake shall be, you could not guess, though you should guess, what has become of me. So wide shall be the garden walk, the garden seems so very wide, you need but think, if you should think, the lily maid had died. Stay back a little way away, I'd watch you for a little while, to see you see the way you see, and smile, if you should smile.

0: here is my epitaph. 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

I found her out there on a slope few see that falls westwardly to the salt-edged air, where the ocean breaks on the purple strand and the hurricane shakes the solid land. I brought her here and have laid her to rest in a noiseless nest no sea beats near. She will never be stirred in her loamy cell by the waves long heard and loved so well. So she does not sleep by those haunted heights the Atlantic smites and the blind gales sweep, when she often would gaze at Dundagel's famed head while the dipping blaze dyed her face fire red, and would sigh at the tale of St. Leoness as a wind-tugged tress flapped her cheek like a flail, or listen at whiles with a thought-bound brow to the murmuring miles she is far from now. Yet her shade, maybe, will creep underground till it catch the sound of that western sea as it swells and sobs where she once domiciled, and joy in its throbs with the heart of a child.

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1: It is colder now. There are many stars. We are drifting north by the Great Bear. The leaves are falling. The water is stone in the scooped rocks. To southward, red sun, gray air. The crows are slow on their crooked wings. The jays have left us. Long since we passed the flares of Orion. Each man believes in his heart he will die. Many have written last thoughts and last letters. None know if our deaths are now or forever. None know if this wandering earth will be found. We lie down and the snow covers our garments. I pray you, if any open this writing, make in your mouths the words that were our names. I will tell you all we have learned, I will tell you everything. The earth is round, there are springs under the orchards, the loam cuts with a blunt knife, beware of elms and thunder. The lights in the sky are stars, we think they do not see, we think also the trees do not know. Now the leaves of the grasses hear us. The birds, too, are ignorant. Do not listen. Do not stand at dark in the open windows. We before you have heard this. They are voices. They are not words at all, but the wind rising. Also, none among us has seen God. We have thought often the flaws of sun in the late and driving weather pointed to one tree, but it was not so. As for the nights, I warn you, the nights are dangerous. The wind changes at night and the dreams come. It is very cold. There are strange stars near Arcturus. Voices are crying an unknown name in the sky.

0: an old man's winter night. All out of doors look darkly in at him through the thin frost, almost in separate stars that gathers on the pane in empty rooms. What kept his eyes from giving back the gaze was the lamp tilted near them in his hand. What kept him from remembering the need that brought him to that creaking room was age. He stood with barrels around him, at a loss. And having scared the cellar under him in clumping there, he scared it once again in clumping off, and scared the outer night, which has its sounds familiar, like the roar of trees and crack of branches, common things, but nothing so like beating on a box. A light he was to no one but himself, where now he sat, concerned with he knew what. A quiet light, and then not even that. He consigned to the moon, such as she was, so late arising, to the broken moon as better than the sun in any case for such a charge. His snow upon the roof, his icicles along the wall to keep, and slept. The log that shifted with a jolt once in the stove disturbed him, and he shifted and eased his heavy breathing, but still slept. One aged man, one man, can't fill a house, a farm, a countryside, or if he can, it's thus he does it of a winter night.
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Cape Ann, Massachusetts. Oh, quick, quick, quick, quick, hear the song sparrow, swamp sparrow, fox sparrow, vesper sparrow, at dawn and dusk. Follow the dance of the goldfinch at noon. Leave to chance the blackburnian warbler, the shy one. Hail with shrill whistle the note of the quail, the bobwhite dodging by baybush. Follow the feet of the walker, the water thrush. Follow the flight of the dancing arrow, the purple martin. Greet in silence the bull bat. All are delectable. Sweet, sweet, sweet, but resign this land at the end. Resign it to its true owner, the tough one, the seagull. The palaver is finished.

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1: On looking up by chance at the constellations, you will wait a long, long time for anything much to happen in heaven beyond the floats of cloud and the northern lights that run like tingling nerve. The sun and moon get crossed, but they never touch, nor strike out fire from each other, nor crash out loud. The planets seem to interfere in their curves, but nothing ever happens. No harm is done. We may as well go patiently on with our life and look elsewhere than to stars and moon and sun for the shocks and changes we need to keep us sane. It is true the longest drought will end in rain, the longest peace in China will end in strife. Still, it wouldn't reward the watcher to stay awake in hope of seeing the calm of heaven break on his particular time and personal sight. That calm seems certainly safe to last tonight.

0: And here is my epitaph. 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I lie torn, fainting from the pains I hugged, frigid forever in her kind embrace.
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From a magician's midnight sleeve, the radio singers distribute all their love songs over the dew-wet lawns. And like a fortune teller's, their marrow-piercing guesses are whatever you believe. But on the Navy Yard aerial, I find better witnesses for love on summer nights. 5 remote red lights keep their nests there, phoenixes burning quietly, where the dew cannot climb.

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1: Shadow and answer. What color is the shadow of a tree on afternoon's cut hayfield? Green on yellow, deep over shallow. What is the sound of quiet, bearing meadow, ghost branch, dapple? Let the world go on. Let summer come forever, even for one. 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

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What blood is love?

0: Winter time nighs, but my bereavement pain it cannot bring again. Twice no one dies. Flower petals flee, but since it once hath been, no more that severing scene can harrow me. Birds faint in dread. I shall not lose old strength in the lone frost's black length, strength long since fled. Leaves freeze to dun, but friends cannot turn cold this season as of old for him with none. Tempests may scath, but love cannot make smart again this year his heart who no heart hath. Black is night's cope, but death will not appall one who, past doubtings all, waits in unhope.
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Song for a Lyre. The landscape where I lie, again from boughs sets free, summer. All night must fly in wind's obscurity, the thick green leaves that made heavy the August shade. Soon in the pictured night returns as in a dream left after sleep's delight, the shallow autumn stream. Softly awake, its sound poured on the chilly ground. Soon fly the leaves in throngs. O love, though once I lay far from its sound to weep, when night divides my sleep, when stars the autumn stream, stillness divide my dream, night to your voice belongs.

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1: Into the stream or entrance to the inner harbor, Gloucester. The inner harbor, also known as the river, Gloucester. On the other side of the river, Gloucester. The head of the harbor, Gloucester. At the place where Duchess Sloot drained in. And a poem called The Frontlet. Into the light of Portuguese Hill, Dogtown. Dogtown's secret head and shoulder, bull's shoulder, lifting Portuguese Hill into the light. The body of Dogtown holding up Portuguese Hill into the light. Our Lady of Good Voyage sitting down on the front of the unnoticed head and body of Dogtown secretly come to overlook the city. The Lady of Good Voyage held out there to keep looking out toward the sea by Dogtown. The Virgin held up on the bull's horn. City of Gloucester, December 9th, 1962. To enter into their bodies, which also had grown out of earth. Mother Dogtown, of whom the goddess was the front. Father Sea, who comes to the skirt of the city. My father came to the shore, the polyphony came to the shore. He was as dust in the water, the monogene was in the water, he was floating away. Oh, I wouldn't let my father get away. I cried out to my mother, turn your head and quick. And he came to the shore, he came to the city, oh, and I welcomed him and was very glad.

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1: Where shall we go? Where shall we go who are in love? Juliet went to Friar Lawrence's cell, but we have no rest. Rainwater lies on the hard ground, reflecting the morning sky. But where shall we go? We cannot resolve ourselves into a dew nor sink into the earth. 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The dry heads of the goldenrod turn to stiff ghosts, jerk at their stalks, signaling grave warning. Where shall we go? The movement of benediction does not turn back the cold wind.
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next title is Patterson, The Falls. What common language to unravel? The falls, combed into straight lines from that rafter of a rock's lip. Strike in, the middle of some trenchant phrase, some well-packed clause. Then, this is my plan. Four sections. First, the archaic persons of the drama. An eternity of bird and bush resolved, an unraveling. The confused streams aligned, side by side, speaking. Sound married to strength, a strength of falling from a height. The wild voice of the shirt-sleeved evangelist rivaling. Hear me, I am the resurrection and the life. Echoing among the bass and pickerel, slim eels from Barbados. Sargasso Sea, working up the coast to that bounty. Ponds and wild streams. Third, the old town. Alexander Hamilton working up from St. Croix, from that sea and the deeper whence he came, stopped cold by that unmoving roar, fastened there, the rocks silent, but the water, married to the stone, voluble, though frozen. The water, even when and though frozen, still whispers and moans. And in the brittle air, a factory bell clangs at dawn, and snow whines under their feet. Fourth, the modern town, a disembodied roar, the cataract and its clamor broken apart, and from all learning, the empty ear struck from within, roaring.

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1: In Bruegel's great picture, The Kermis, the dancers go round. They go round and around. The squeal and the blare and the tweedle of bagpipes, a bugle and fiddles, tipping their bellies, round as the thick-sided glasses whose wash they impound, their hips and their bellies off balance to turn them, kicking and rolling about the fair grounds, swinging their butts, those shanks must be sound to bear up under such rollicking measures, prance as they dance in Bruegel's great picture, The Kermis.

0: gods and Tuscan back before dew was shed, light and the first light before ever dew was fallen, panisks and from oak trias and from apple mailed, through all the wood and the leaves are full of voices who whisper, and the clouds bow over the lake and there are gods upon them, and in the water the almond-white swimmers, the silvery water glazes the upturned nipple, as Poggio has remarked, green veins in the turquoise, or grey steps lead up under the cedars. My Cid rode up to Burgos, up to the studded gate between two towers, beat with his lance butt, and the child came out, una niña de 9 años, to the little gallery over the gate between the towers, reading the writ voce tinula, that no man speak to, feed, help, proitias, on pain to have his heart out, set on a pike spike, and both his eyes torn out, and all his goods sequestered. And here, my Cid, are the seals, the big seal, and the writing. And he came down from Bivar, my Cid, with no hawks left there on their perches, and no clothes there in the presses, and left his trunk with Rachel and Vidas, the big box of sand with the pawnbrokers to get pay for his many, breaking his way to Valencia, Inez de Castro murdered, and a wall here stripped, here made to stand, drear waste, the pigment flakes from the stone, or plaster flakes, Mantegna painted the wall, silk tatters, nec spe, nec metu.
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complaint. 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
1: Veracities and Verities, number 2. Veracities and verities sometimes are interacting. I don't like diamonds. The emerald's grass lamp glow is better. And unobtrusiveness is dazzling upon occasion. Some kinds of gratitude are trying. Poets don't make a fuss. The elephant's crooked trumpet doth write. And to a tiger book I am reading, I think you know the one, I am under obligation. One may be pardoned, yes, I know one may, for love undying.

0: As though from love, Marcel Proust in his last volume. Out of the matrix of those lies, light pierced as though they had been verities. At last, oh, at last, darkness grew so blind that the heart broke, found egress through the mind. Then from barren room and bleak door, creeping from bitter place, sorrows turned servitor, against whom, contending, new vistas rose, as though from love, as though from hope, as though they had been verities. The shadowy past stands like a bed where matings were, whence this seed was bred, whose roots plunge deeply into grief. Old memories inhabit stones with life and make strange faces sudden kin, recovering time, no longer now alone. What bent key opened up the dust? What world retrieved from a world lost? The various hours vainly spent became a glass, an instrument wherein to discern what had been blank before, the lineaments of night. Sorrows turned servitor, against whom contending through all those lies, light immaculate pierced, as though they had been verities.
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hands. Strange how this smooth and supple joint can be put to so many purposes. It checks and rears the monsters of machinery and shapes the idle gallantries of sex. Those hands that light the fuse and dig the trap, fingers that spin the earth or plunge through shame, and yours that lie so lightly in your lap are only blood and dust, all are the same. What mastery directs them through the world and gives these delicate bones so great a power? You drop your head, you sleep. Your hands are curled loosely like some half-opened perfumed flower. An hour ago they burned in mine and sent armies with banners charging through my veins. Now they are cool and white. They rest content, curved in a smile. The mystery remains.

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1: Lullaby. 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

0: kept. 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

Her stern like a box, the Doris Hawes waddled off Browns out of the offshore westerly until after the lightning storm. I thought, shall she never come back from the oasis of the full North Atlantic itself? Anacoluthic and drag is the nature of a poem when it satisfies the problem of

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1: Sweet cider is a great thing to me. Spinning down to Weymouth Town by Ridgeway thirstily, and maid and mistress summoning who tend the hostelry, O cider is a great thing to me. The dance, it is a great thing to me, with candles lit and partners fit for night-long revelry, and going home when day-dawning peeps pale upon the lea. Oh, dancing is a great thing to me. Love is, yea, a great thing to me. When having drawn across the lawn in darkness silently, a figure flits like one a wing out from the nearest tree. Oh, love is, yes, a great thing to me. Will these be always great things to me? Let it befall that one will call, Soul, I have need of thee. What then? Joy jaunts, impassioned flings, love and its ecstasy will always have been great things to me.

0: The meeting. For years, I thought I knew, at the bottom of the dream, who spoke but to say farewell, whose smile dissolved after his first words, gentle and plausible. Each time I found him, it was always the same, recognition and surprise. And then the silence after the first words, and the shifting of the eyes. Then the moment when he had nothing to say, and only smiled again. But this time toward a place beyond me, where I could not stay, no world of men. Now I am not sure. Who are you? Who have you been? Why do our paths cross? At the deepest bottom of the dream you are let in, a symbol of loss. Eye to eye we look, and we greet each other like friends from the same land. Bitter compliance. Like a faithless brother, you take and drop my hand.
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There are some heights in Wessex shaped as if by a kindly hand for thinking, dreaming, dying on. And at crises when I stand, say, on Ingpen Beacon eastward or on Will's Neck westwardly, I seem where I was before my birth and after death, maybe. In the lowlands I have no comrade, not even the lone man's friend, her who suffereth long and is kind, accepts what he is too weak to mend. Down there they are dubious and askance, there nobody thinks as I, but mine chains do not clank where one's next neighbor is the sky. In the towns I am tracked by phantoms, having weird detective ways, shadows of beings who fellowed with myself of earlier days. They hang about at places and they say harsh, heavy things, men with a wintry sneer and women with tart disparagings. Down there I seem to be false to myself, my simple self that was and is not now, and I see him watching, wondering what crass cause can have merged him into such a strange continuator as this, who yet has something in common with himself, my chrysalis. I cannot go to the great grey plain. There's a figure against the moon, nobody sees it but I, and it makes my breast beat out of tune. I cannot go to the tall spire town, being barred by the forms now past for everybody but me, in whose long vision they stand there fast. There's a ghost at Yell'ham Bottom, chiding loud at the fall of the night. There's a ghost in Froomside Vale, thin-lipped and vague in a shroud of white. There is one in the railway train, whenever I do not want it near. I see its profile against the pane, saying what I would not hear. As for one rare fair woman, I am now but a thought of hers. I enter her mind, and another thought succeeds me that she prefers. Yet my love for her in its fullness she herself even did not know. Well, time cures hearts of tenderness, and now I can let her go. So I am found on Ingpen Beacon or on Will's Neck to the west, or else on homely Bulborough or little Pilsden Crest, where men have never cared to haunt, nor women have walked with me, and ghosts then keep their distance, and I know some liberty.

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1: Fablio of Florida. Bark of phosphor on the palmy beach. Move outward into heaven. Into the alabasters and night blues. Foam and cloud are one. Sultry moon monsters are dissolving. Fill your black hull with white moonlight. There will never be an end to this droning of the surf.

0: into the stream or entrance to the inner harbour, Gloucester. The inner harbour, also known as the river, Gloucester. On the other side of the river, Gloucester. The head of the harbour, Gloucester. At the place where Duchess Sloot drained in. And a poem called The Frontlet. Into the light of Portuguese Hill, Dogtown. Dogtown's secret head and shoulder, bull's shoulder, lifting Portuguese Hill into the light. The body of Dogtown holding up Portuguese Hill into the light. Our Lady of Good Voyage sitting down on the front of the unnoticed head and body of Dogtown secretly come to overlook the city. The Lady of Good Voyage held out there to keep looking out toward the sea by Dogtown. The Virgin held up on the bull's horns. The City of Gloucester, December 9th, 1962. To enter into their bodies, which also had grown out of earth. Mother Dogtown, of whom the goddess was the front. Father Sea, who comes to the skirt of the city. My father came to the shore, the polyphony came to the shore. He was as dust in the water, the monogene was in the water, he was floating away. Oh, I wouldn't let my father get away. I cried out to my mother, turn your head and quick. And he came to the shore. He came to the city. Oh, and I welcomed him and was very glad.
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A quiet start. The tavern, our small party, a dark-eyed traveller drinking on his own. We asked him over when the talk turned hearty, and let him tell of women he had known. He tried all colours, white and black and coffee. Though quite a few were cherry, more were bold. Some took it like the host, some like a toffee. The two or three who wept were soon consoled. For 7 long years his fancies were tormented by one he often wheedled, but in vain. At last, O Christ in heaven, she consented, and the next day he journeyed on again. The inaccessible he laid a hand on, the heated he refreshed, the cold he warmed. What Blake presaged, what Lawrence took a stand on, what Yeats locked up in fable, he performed. And so he knew, where we can only fumble, wildly in daydreams, vulgarly in art. Miles past the point where all delusions crumble, he found the female and the human heart. Then love was velvet on a hand of iron that wrenched the panting lover from his aim. Lion rose up as lamb, and lamb as lion. Nausicaa and Circe were the same. What counter-images, what cold abstraction could start to quench that living element, the flash of prophecy, the glare of action? He drained his liquor, paid his score, and went. I saw him, brisk in May, in Juliet's weather, hitch up the trousers of his long-tailed suit, polish his windscreen with a chamois leather, and stow his case of samples in the boot. Under the winter street lamps, near the bus stop, two people with nowhere to go fondle each other, writhe slowly in the entrance to a shop. In the intervals of watching them, a sailor yaws about with an empty beer flagon, looking for something good to smash it on. Mere animals. On this the watch committee and myself seem likely to agree. But all this fumbling about, this wasteful voiding of sweat and breath, is that animal? Nothing so sure and economical. These keep the image of another creature, in crippled versions, cocky, drab, and stewed. What beast holds off its paw to gesture, or gropes towards being understood?

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1: In Bruegel's great picture, The Kermesse, the dancers go round. They go round and around. The squeal and the blare and the tweedle of bagpipes, a bugle and fiddles, tipping their bellies, round as the thick-sided glasses whose wash they impound, their hips and their bellies off balance to turn them, kicking and rolling about the fair grounds, swinging their butts, those shanks must be sound to bear up under such rollicking measures, prance as they dance in Bruegel's great picture, The Kermesse.

0: This little bride and groom are standing in a kind of crown. He dressed in black candy, she veiled with candy white, carrying a bouquet of pretend flowers. This candy crown, with this candy little bride and little groom in it, kind of stands on a thin ring, which stands on a much less thin, very much more big, and kinder of ring, and which kinder of stands on a much more than very much biggest and thickest and kindest of ring. And all 1, 2, 3 rings are cake, and everything is protected by cellophane against anything, because nothing really exists.
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into the stream or entrance to the inner harbour, Gloucester. The inner harbour, also known as the river, Gloucester. On the other side of the river, Gloucester. The head of the harbour, Gloucester. At the place where Duchess Sloot drained him. And a poem called The Frontlet. Into the light of Portuguese Hill, Dogtown. Dogtown's secret head and shoulder, bull's shoulder, lifting Portuguese Hill into the light. The body of Dogtown holding up Portuguese Hill into the light. Our Lady of Good Voyage sitting down on the front of the unnoticed head and body of Dogtown secretly come to overlook the city. The Lady of Good Voyage held out there to keep looking out toward the sea by Dogtown. The Virgin held up on the bull's horns. The City of Gloucester, December 9th, 1962. To enter into their bodies, which also had grown out of earth. Mother Dogtown, of whom the goddess was the front. Father Sea, who comes to the skirt of the city. My father came to the shore, the polyphony came to the shore. He was as dust in the water, the monogene was in the water, he was floating away. Oh, I wouldn't let my father get away. I cried out to my mother, turn your head and quick. And he came to the shore. He came to the city. Oh, and I welcomed him and was very glad.

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1: La figlia che piange. Stand on the highest pavement of the stair, lean on a garden urn, weave, weave the sunlight in your hair. Clasp your flowers to you with a pain's surprise, fling them to the ground and turn with a fugitive resentment in your eyes. But weave, weave the sunlight in your hair. So I would have had him leave, so I would have had her stand and grieve, so he would have left as the soul leaves the body torn and bruised, as the mind deserts the body it has used. I should find some way incomparably light and deaf, some way we both should understand, simple and faithless as a smile and shake of the hand. She turned away, but with the autumn weather compelled my imagination many days and many hours, her hair over her arms and her arms full of flowers. And I wonder how they should have been together. I should have lost a gesture and a pose. Sometimes these cogitations still amaze the troubled midnight and the noon's repose.

0: There are some heights in Wessex shaped as if by a kindly hand for thinking, dreaming, dying on. And at crises when I stand, say, on Ingpen Beacon eastward or on Will's Neck westwardly, I seem where I was before my birth and after death, maybe. In the lowlands I have no comrade, not even the lone man's friend, her who suffereth long and is kind, accepts what he is too weak to mend. Down there they are dubious and askance, there nobody thinks as I, but mine chains do not clank where one's next neighbor is the sky. In the towns I am tracked by phantoms, having weird detective ways, shadows of beings who fellowed with myself of earlier days. They hang about at places and they say harsh, heavy things, men with a wintry sneer and women with tart disparagings. Down there I seem to be false to myself, my simple self that was and is not now, and I see him watching, wondering what crass cause can have merged him into such a strange continuator as this, who yet has something in common with himself, my chrysalis. I cannot go to the great grey plain. There's a figure against the moon, nobody sees it but I, and it makes my breast beat out of tune. I cannot go to the tall spire town, being barred by the forms now past for everybody but me, in whose long vision they stand there fast. There's a ghost at Yell'ham Bottom, chiding loud at the fall of the night. There's a ghost in Froomside Vale, thin-lipped and vague in a shroud of white. There is one in the railway train, whenever I do not want it near. I see its profile against the pane, saying what I would not hear. As for one rare fair woman, I am now but a thought of hers. I enter her mind, and another thought succeeds me that she prefers. Yet my love for her in its fullness she herself even did not know. Well, time cures hearts of tenderness, and now I can let her go. So I am found on Ingpen Beacon or on Will's Neck to the west, or else on homely Bulborough or little Pilsden Crest, where men have never cared to haunt, nor women have walked with me, and ghosts then keep their distance, and I know some liberty.
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It is a chilly god, a god of shades, rises to the glass from his black fathoms. At the window, those unborn, those undone, assemble with the frail paleness of moths, an envious phosphorescence in their wings. Vermilions, bronzes, colors of the sun in the coal fire will not wholly console them. Imagine their deep hunger, deep as the dark, for the blood heat that would ruddle or reclaim. The glass mouth sucks blood heat from my forefinger. The old god dribbles in return his words. The old god too writes aureate poetry in tarnished modes, maundering among the wastes, fair chronicler of every foul declension. Age and ages of prose have uncoiled his talking whirlwind, abated his excessive temper when words like locusts drummed the darkening air and left the cobs to rattle, bin clean. Skies once wearing a blue divine hauteur ravel above us, mistily descend, thickening with motes to a marriage with the mire. He hymns the rotten queen with saffron hair, who has saltier aphrodisiacs than virgin's tears. That body queen of death, her wormy couriers are at his bones. Still he hymns juice of her, hot nectarine. I see him, horny-skinned and tough, construe what flinty pebbles the plough-blade upturns as ponderable tokens of her love. He, godly, doddering, spells no succinct Gabriel from the letters here, but floridly his amorous nostalgias.

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1: Nomad Exquisite. As the immense dew of Florida brings forth the big-finned palm and green vine angering for life, as the immense dew of Florida brings forth him and him from the beholder, beholding all these green sides and gold sides of green sides, and blessed mornings meet for the eye of the young alligator, and lightning colors, so in me come flinging forms, flames, and the flakes of flames.

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We leaned across a table. We lay on a hilltop underneath the moon. 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And you ate an apple, and I ate a pear. 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

0: Mary, we had gone back and forth all night on the ferry. We hailed, "Good morrow, mother," to a shawl-covered head and bought a morning paper, which neither of us read. 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

Primrose. Yellow, yellow, yellow, yellow. It is not a color. It is summer. It is the wind on a willow, the lap of waves, the shadow under a bush, a bird, a bluebird, three herons, a dead hawk rotting on a pole. Clear yellow. It is a piece of blue paper in the grass, or a three cluster of green walnuts swaying, children playing croquet, or one boy fishing, a man swinging his pink fists as he walks. It is lady's thumb, forget-me-nots in the ditch, moss under the flange of the car rail, the wavy lines in split rock, a great oak tree. It is a disinclination to be five red petals or a rose. It is a cluster of bird's breast flowers on a stem 6 feet high. Four open yellow petals about sepals curled backward into reverse spikes. Tufts of purple grass spot the green meadow and clouds the sky.

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1: Italian morning. Half circles come before we know. Full in the falling arc, we hear our heel give earth a lonely blow. We place the hour and name the year. High in a room long since designed for our late visit under night, we sleep. We wake to watch the lined wave take strange walls with counterfeit light. The big magnolia, like a hand, repeats our flesh. O bred to love, gathered to silence. In a land thus garnished, there is time enough to pace the rooms where painted swags of fruit and flower in pride depend, stayed as we are not. The hour wags deliberate, and great arches bend in long perspective past our eye. Mutable body and brief name confront against an early sky this marble herb and this stone flame.

0: After each savage hysterical episode, so common with us, my mother would sniff the air and murmur, "Nurse, would you look at the upstairs fire? I smell burning. Something's alight somewhere." But a red coal never was found, or jet of gas, scorching dry board or paintwork beginning to melt. And too young was I in that nursery time to guess what smoking, subjective fire she really smelt. Nowadays I know quite well, from hers they came in my father's mouth, when the hot tongues crackled and spat. But what mattered then was a trick of dodging flame, and keeping some breath alive in the heat of it. I have it still, that inbred dodging trick. But always, when fire beset, I see them turning, my parents, to name elsewhere their sour fire reek, and touch myself and know what's really burning. By your unnumbered charities, a miracle disclose, Lord of the images, whose love the eyelid and the rose takes for a language. And today tell to me what is said by these men in a turnip field and their unleavened bread. For all things seem to figure out the stirrings of your heart, and two men pick the turnips up, and two men pull the cart. And yet between the four of them no word is ever said, because the yeast was not put in, which makes the human bread. But three men stare on vacancy, and one man strokes his knees. What is the meaning to be found in such dark vowels as these? Lord of the images, whose love the eyelid and the rose takes for a metaphor, today beneath the warder's blows, the unleavened man did not cry out or turn his face away. Through such men in a turnip field, what is it that you say?
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Searching for a lost address, I find, among dead papers in a dusty drawer, a diary which has lain there quite 10 years, and soon forget what I am looking for, intrigued by cryptic entries in a hand resembling mine, but noticeably more vigorous than my present quavering scrawl. Appointments, kept or not, I don't remember, with people now grown narrow, fat, or bald. A list of books that somehow I have never found the time to read, nor ever shall, remind me that my world is growing cold. And then I find a scribbled code and number. The urgent words, must not forget to call. But now, of course, I have no recollection of telephoning anyone at all. The questions whisper, did I dial that number? And if I did, what kind of voice replied? Questions that will never find an answer. Unless, the thought is serpentine, I tried to telephone again, as years ago I did, or meant to do. What would I find if now I lifted this mechanic slave black to my ear and spun the dial, so? Inhuman, impolite, the double burp erupts insulting hope. The long dark sleeve of silence stretches out. No stranger's voice slips in, suspicious, cold. No manic speech telling what I do not wish to know, nor throaty message creamed with sensual greed. Nothing of these. And when again I try, doodling foolish in a drafty need, relief is tearful when there's no reply.

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1: Country summer. Now the rich cherry, whose sleek wood and top with silver petals traced, like a strict box its gems encased, has spilt from out that cunning lid, all in an innocent green round, those melting rubies which it hid, with moss, ripe strawberry, encrusted. So birds get half, and minds lapse merry, to taste that deep red larkspite berry, and blackcap bloom is yellow dusted. The wren that thieved it in the eaves, a trailer of the rose could catch to her poor, droopy, sloven thatch. And side by side with the wren's brood, oh, lovely time of beggar's luck, opens the quaint and hairy bud. And full and golden is the yield of cows that never have to house, but all night nibble under boughs or cool their sides in the moist field. Into the rooms flow meadow airs, the warm farm baking smells blown round, inside and out, and sky and ground are much the same. The wishing star, Hesperus, kind and early born, is risen only finger far. All stars stand close in summer air, and tremble and look mild as amber. When wicks are lighted in the chamber, they are like stars which settled there. Now, straightening from the flowery hay, down the still light the mowers look,

0: On looking up by chance at the constellations, you will wait a long, long time for anything much to happen in heaven beyond the floats of cloud and the northern lights that run like tingling nerve. The sun and moon get crossed, but they never touch, nor strike out fire from each other, nor crash out loud. The planets seem to interfere in their curves, but nothing ever happens, no harm is done. We may as well go patiently on with our life and look elsewhere than to stars and moon and sun for the shocks and changes we need to keep us sane. It is true the longest drought will end in rain, the longest peace in China will end in strife. Still, it wouldn't reward the watcher to stay awake in hope of seeing the calm of heaven break on his particular time and personal sight. That calm seems certainly safe to last tonight.
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Ballad of Orange and Grape. After you finish your work, after you do your day, after you've read your reading, after you've written your say, you go down the street to the hot dog stand, one block down and across the way, on a blistering afternoon in East Harlem in the 20th century. Most of the windows are boarded up. The rats run out of a sack. Sticking out of the crummy garage, one shiny long Cadillac. At the glass door of the drug addiction center, a man who would like to break your back. But here's a brown woman with a little girl dressed in rose and pink, too. Frankfurters, sizzle on the steel where the hot dog man leans. Nothing else on the counter but the usual two machines, the grape one empty and the orange one empty. I face him in between. A black boy comes along, looks at the hot dogs, goes on walking. I watch the man as he stands and pours in the familiar shape, bright purple in the one marked orange, orange in the one marked grape, the grape drink in the machine marked orange, an orange drink in the grape. Just the one word, large and clear, unmistakable, on each machine. I ask him, how can we go on reading and make sense out of what we read? How can they write and believe what they're writing, the young ones across the street, while you go on pouring grape into orange and orange into the one marked grape? How are we going to believe what we read and we write and we hear and we say and we do? He looks at the two machines and he smiles and he shrugs and smiles and pours again. It could be violence and nonviolence. It could be white and black, women and men. It could be war and peace, or any binary system, love and hate, enemy, friend, yes and no, be and not be, what we do and what we don't do. On a corner in East Harlem, garbage, reading, a deep smile, rape, forgetfulness, a hot street of murder, misery, withered hope. A man keeps pouring grape into orange, and orange into the one marked grape, pouring orange into grape and grape into orange forever.

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1: The cold night. It is cold. The white moon is up among her scattered stars, like the bare thighs of the police sergeant's wife among her five children. No answer. Pale shadows lie upon the frosted grass. One answer. It is midnight. It is still, and it is cold. White thighs of the sky. A new answer out of the depths of my male belly. In April. In April I shall see again. In April. The round and perfect thighs of the police sergeant's wife, perfect still after many babies. Oh, yeah!

0: Nomad exquisite. As the immense dew of Florida brings forth the big-finned palm and green vine angering for life, as the immense dew of Florida brings forth him and him from the beholder, beholding all these green sides and gold sides of green sides, and blessed mornings meet for the eye of the young alligator, and lightning colors, so in me come flinging forms, flames, and the flakes of flames.
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Cassandra, to me, one silly task is like another. 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
1: As though from love, Marcel Proust in his last volume. Out of the matrix of those lies, light pierced as though they had been verities. At last, oh, at last, darkness grew so blind that the heart broke, found egress through the mind. Then from barren room and bleak door, creeping from bitter place, sorrows turned servitor, against whom, contending, new vistas rose, as though from love, as though from hope, as though they had been verities. The shadowy past stands like a bed where matings were, whence this seed was bred, whose roots plunge deeply into grief. Old memories inhabit stones with life and make strange faces sudden kin, recovering time, no longer now alone. What bent key opened up the dust? What world retrieved from a world lost? The various hours vainly spent became a glass, an instrument wherein to discern what had been blank before, the lineaments of night. Sorrows turned servitor, against whom contending, through all those lies, light immaculate pierced, as though they had been verities.

0: Oh, you so long dead, you masked and obscure, I can tell you all things endure, the wine and the bread, the marble quarried for the arch, the iron become steel, the spoke broken from the wheel, the sweat of the long march. The haystacks cut through like loaves, and the hundred flowers from the seed. All things indeed, though struck by the hooves of disaster, of time due, of fell loss and gain, all things remain. I can tell you, this is true. Though burned down to stone, though lost from the eye, I can tell you and not lie, save of peace alone.
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0: Hap. 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

I know not how it may be with others who sit amid relics of householdry that date from the days of their mothers' mothers. But well I know how it is with me continually. I see the hands of the generations that owned each shiny familiar thing in play on its knobs and indentations and with its ancient fashioning still dallying. Hands behind hands, growing paler and paler, as in a mirror a candle flame shows images of itself, each frailer as it recedes, though the eye may frame its shape the same. On the clock's dull dial, a foggy finger moving to set the minutes right, with tentative touches that lift and linger in the wont of a moth on a summer night, creeps to my sight. On this old vial, too, fingers are dancing, as whilom, just over the strings by the nut, the tip of a bow receding, advancing in airy quivers as if it would cut the plaintive gut. And I see a face by that box for tinder, glowing forth in fits from the dark, and fading again as the linton cinder kindles to red at the flinty spark, or goes out stark. Well, well, it is best to be up and doing. The world has no use for one today who eyes things thus, no aim pursuing. He should not continue in this stay, but sink away.

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1: The Rabbit Catcher. It was a place of force. The wind gagging my mouth with my own blown hair, tearing off my voice, and the sea blinding me with its lights, the lives of the dead unreeling in it, spreading like oil. I tasted the malignity of the gorse, its black spikes, the extreme unction of its yellow candle flowers. They had an efficiency, a great beauty, and were extravagant, like torture. There was only one place to get to, simmering, perfumed, the paths narrowed into the hollow. And the snares almost effaced themselves, zeros shutting on nothing, set close like birth pangs. The absence of shrieks made a hole in the hot day, a vacancy. The glassy light was a clear wall, the thickets quiet. I felt a still business, an intent. I felt hands round a tea mug, dull, blunt, ringing the white china. How they awaited him, those little deaths. They waited like sweethearts. They excited him. And we, too, had a relationship. Tight wires between us, pegs too deep to uproot, and a mind like a ring, sliding shut on some quick thing, the constriction killing me also.

0: The sixth night, waking. That first green night of their dreaming, asleep beneath the tree, God said, "Let meanings move," and there was poetry.
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Portrait of a woman in bed. 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That blue skirt joined to the gray shirt. I'm sick of trouble. Lift the covers if you want me, and you'll see the rest of my clothes. 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And no jewelry, the crazy fools. 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There's brains and blood in there. My name's Robitza. 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What do I care? 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They'll beat the school. 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That ends trouble. This house is empty, isn't it? Then it's mine, because I need it. Oh, I won't starve while there's the Bible to make them feed me. Try to help me if you want trouble, or leave me alone. That ends trouble. The county physician is a damn fool, and you can go to hell. You could have closed the door when you came in. Do it when you go out. I'm tired.

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1: Less and less human, oh savage spirit. If there must be a God in the house, must be, saying things in the rooms and on stair, let him move as the sunlight moves on the floor, or moonlight silently as Plato's ghost or Aristotle's skeleton. Let him hang out his stars on the wall. He must dwell quietly. He must be incapable of speaking, closed, as those are, as light for all its motion is, as color even the closest to us is, as shapes though they portendous are. It is the human that is the alien, the human that has no cousin in the moon. It is the human that demands his speech from beasts or from the incommunicable mass. If there must be a God in the house, let him be one that will not hear us when we speak. A coolness, a vermilion nothingness, any stick of the mass of which we are too distantly.

0: After each savage, hysterical episode, so common with us, my mother would sniff the air and murmur, "Nurse, would you look at the upstairs fire? I smell burning. Something's alight somewhere." But a red coal never was found, or jet of gas, scorching dry board, or paintwork beginning to melt. And too young was I in that nursery time to guess what smoking, subjective fire she really smelt. Nowadays I know quite well, from hers they came in my father's mouth, when the hot tongues crackled and spat. But what mattered then was a trick of dodging flame, and keeping some breath alive in the heat of it. I have it still, that inbred dodging trick. But always, when fire beset, I see them turning, my parents, to name elsewhere their sour fire reek, and touch myself and know what's really burning. By your unnumbered charities, a miracle disclose, Lord of the images, whose love the eyelid and the rose takes for a language. And today tell to me what is said by these men in a turnip field and their unleavened bread. For all things seem to figure out the stirrings of your heart, and two men pick the turnips up, and two men pull the cart. And yet between the four of them no word is ever said, because the yeast was not put in, which makes the human bread. But three men stare on vacancy, and one man strokes his knees. What is the meaning to be found in such dark vowels as these? Lord of the images, whose love the eyelid and the rose takes for a metaphor, today beneath the warder's blows, the unleavened man did not cry out or turn his face away. Through such men in a turnip field, what is it that you say?
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Winter time nighs, but my bereavement pain it cannot bring again. Twice no one dies. Flower petals flee, but since it once hath been, no more that severing scene can harrow me. Birds faint in dread, I shall not lose old strength in the lone frost's black length, strength long since fled. Leaves freeze to dun, but friends cannot turn cold this season as of old for him with none. Tempests may scath, but love cannot make smart again this year his heart who no heart hath. Black is night's cope, but death will not appall one who, past doubtings all, waits in unhope.

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1: The Rabbit Catcher. It was a place of force. The wind gagging my mouth with my own blown hair, tearing off my voice, and the sea blinding me with its lights, the lives of the dead unreeling in it, spreading like oil. I tasted the malignity of the gorse, its black spikes, the extreme unction of its yellow candle flowers. They had an efficiency, a great beauty, and were extravagant, like torture. There was only one place to get to, simmering, perfumed, the paths narrowed into the hollow. And the snares almost effaced themselves, zeros shutting on nothing, set close like birth pangs. The absence of shrieks made a hole in the hot day, a vacancy. The glassy light was a clear wall, the thickets quiet. I felt a still business, an intent. I felt hands round a tea mug, dull, blunt, ringing the white china. How they awaited him, those little deaths. They waited like sweethearts. They excited him. And we, too, had a relationship. Tight wires between us, pegs too deep to uproot, and a mind like a ring, sliding shut on some quick thing, the constriction killing me also.

0: Caliban in the coal mines. God, we don't like to complain. We know that the mine is no lark. But there's the pools from the rain. But there's the cold and the dark. God, you don't know what it is, you and your well-lighted sky, watching the meteors whiz, warm with the sun always by. God, if you had but the moon stuck in your cap for a lamp, even you'd tire of it soon, down in the dark and the damp. Nothing but blackness above, and nothing that moves but the cars. God, if you wish for our love, fling us a handful of stars.
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subject. Where eating is her subject. Withdraw whether it is eating which is her subject. Literally, while she ate, eating is her subject. Afterwards, too, and in between. This is an introduction to what she ate. She ate a pigeon and a souffle. That was on one day. She ate a thin ham and its sauce. That was on another day. She ate dessert. That has been on one day. She had fish, grouse, and little cakes. That was before that day. She had breaded veal and grapes. That was on that day. After that, she ate every day. Very little, but very good. She ate very well that day. What is the difference between steaming and roasting? She ate it cold because of Saturday.

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1: She charged me with having said this and that to another woman long years before, in the very parlor where we sat. Sat on a night when the endless pour of rain on the roof and the road below bent the spring of the spirit more and more. So charged she me, and the cupid's bow of her mouth was hard, and her eyes, and her face, and her white forefinger lifted slow. Had she done it gently, or shown a trace that not too curiously would she view a folly flown ere her reign had place, a kiss might have closed it. But I knew, from the fall of each word and the pause between, that the curtain would drop upon us two ere long, in our play of slave and queen.

It's a hell of a

0: poppies in October. Even the sun clouds this morning cannot manage such skirts, nor the woman in the ambulance whose red heart blooms through her coat so astoundingly, a gift, a love gift, utterly unasked for, by a sky palely and flamily igniting its carbon monoxides, by eyes dulled to a halt under bowlers. Oh, my God, what am I that these late mouths should cry open in a forest of frost, in a dawn of cornflowers?
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Portrait of a woman in bed. 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That blue skirt joined to the gray shirt. I'm sick of trouble. Lift the covers if you want me, and you'll see the rest of my clothes. 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There's brains and blood in there. My name's Robitza. 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What do I care? 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They'll beat the school. 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That ends trouble. This house is empty, isn't it? Then it's mine, because I need it. I won't starve while there's the Bible to make them feed me. Try to help me if you want trouble, or leave me alone. That ends trouble. The county physician is a damn fool, and you can go to hell. You could have closed the door when you came in. Do it when you go out. I'm tired.

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1: The cold night. It is cold. The white moon is up among her scattered stars, like the bare thighs of the police sergeant's wife among her five children. No answer. Pale shadows lie upon the frosted grass. One answer. It is midnight. It is still, and it is cold. White thighs of the sky. A new answer out of the depths of my male belly. In April. In April I shall see again. In April. The round and perfect thighs of the police sergeant's wife. Perfect still after many babies. Oh, yeah!

0: The pure products of America go crazy. Mountain folk from Kentucky or the ribbed north end of Jersey with its isolate lakes and valleys, its death mutes, thieves, old names, and promiscuity between devil-may-care men who have taken to railroading out of sheer lust of adventure, and young slatterns, bathed in filth from Monday to Saturday, to be tricked out that night with gods from imaginations who have no peasant traditions to give them character, but flutter and flaunt sheer rags, succumbing without emotion save numb terror under some hedge of chokecherry or viburnum, which they cannot express, unless it be that marriage, perhaps, with a dash of Indian blood, will throw up a girl so desolate, so hemmed round with disease or murder, that she'll be rescued by an agent, rid by the state, and sent out at 15 to work in some hard-pressed house in the suburbs. Some doctor's family, some Elsie, voluptuous water expressing with broken brain the truth about us. Her great ungainly hips and flopping breasts addressed to cheap jewelry and rich young men with fine eyes, as if the earth under our feet were an excrement of some sky, and we degraded prisoners destined to hunger until we eat filth, while the imagination strains after deer, going by fields of goldenrod in the stifling heat of September. Somehow it seems to destroy us. It is only in isolate flecks that something is given off. No one to witness and adjust. No one to drive the car.
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into the stream or entrance to the inner harbour, Gloucester. The inner harbour, also known as the river, Gloucester. On the other side of the river, Gloucester, the head of the harbour, Gloucester, at the place where Duchess Slew drained him. And a poem called The Frontlet. Into the light of Portuguese Hill, Dogtown. Dogtown's secret head and shoulder, bull's shoulder, lifting Portuguese Hill into the light. The body of Dogtown holding up Portuguese Hill into the light. Our Lady of Good Voyage sitting down on the front of the unnoticed head and body of Dogtown secretly come to overlook the city. The Lady of Good Voyage held out there to keep looking out toward the sea by Dogtown. The Virgin held up on the bull's horns. The city of Gloucester, December 9th, 1962. To enter into their bodies, which also had grown out of earth. Mother Dogtown, of whom the goddess was the front. Father Sea, who comes to the skirt of the city. My father came to the shore, the polyphony came to the shore. He was as dust in the water, the monogene was in the water, he was floating away. Oh, I wouldn't let my father get away. I cried out to my mother, turn your head and quick. And he came to the shore. He came to the city. Oh, and I welcomed him and was very glad.

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1: As though from love, Marcel Proust in his last volume. Out of the matrix of those lies, light pierced as though they had been verities. At last, oh, at last, darkness grew so blind that the heart broke, found egress through the mind. Then from barren room and bleak door, creeping from bitter place, sorrows turned servitor, against whom, contending, new vistas rose, as though from love, as though from hope, as though they had been verities. The shadowy past stands like a bed where matings were, whence this seed was bred, whose roots plunge deeply into grief. Old memories inhabit stones with life and make strange faces sudden kin, recovering time, no longer now alone. What bent key opened up the dust? What world retrieved from a world lost? The various hours vainly spent became a glass, an instrument wherein to discern what had been blank before, the lineaments of night. Sorrows turn servitor, against whom contending, through all those lies, light immaculate pierced, as though they had been verities.

0: Henceforth from the mind. Henceforth from the mind, for your whole joy must spring such joy as you may find in any earthly thing, and every time and place will take your thought for grace. Henceforth from the tongue, from shallow speech alone, comes joy you thought when young would wring you to the bone, would pierce you to the heart, and spoil its stop and start. Henceforward from the shell wherein you heard and wondered at oceans like a bell so far from ocean sundered, a smothered sound that sleeps long lost within lost deeps will chime you change and ours the shadow of increase, will sound you flowers born under troubled peace. Henceforth, henceforth, will echo sea and earth.
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Bantams in Pinewoods. Chieftain, if you can, of Azcan in Kaftan of Tan with henna hackles, halt. Damned universal cock, as if the sun was blackamoor to bear your blazing tail. 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Your world is you. 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You 10-foot poet among inchlings. 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
1: Italian morning. Half circles come before we know. Full in the falling arc, we hear our heel give earth a lonely blow. We place the hour and name the year. High in a room long since designed for our late visit under night, we sleep. We wake to watch the lined wave take strange walls with counterfeit light. The big magnolia, like a hand, repeats our flesh. Oh, bred to love, gathered to silence. In a land thus garnished, there is time enough to pace the rooms where painted swags of fruit and flower in pride depend, stayed as we are not. The hour wags deliberate, and great arches bend in long perspective past our eye. Mutable body and brief name confront against an early sky this marble herb and this stone flame.

0: Searching for a lost address, I find, among dead papers in a dusty drawer, a diary which has lain there quite 10 years, and soon forget what I am looking for, intrigued by cryptic entries in a hand resembling mine, but noticeably more vigorous than my present quavering scrawl. Appointments, kept or not, I don't remember, with people now grown narrow, fat, or bald. A list of books that somehow I have never found the time to read, nor ever shall, remind me that my world is growing cold. And then I find a scribbled code and number. The urgent words, must not forget to call. But now, of course, I have no recollection of telephoning anyone at all. The questions whisper, did I dial that number? And if I did, what kind of voice replied? Questions that will never find an answer. Unless, the thought is serpentine, I tried to telephone again, as years ago I did, or meant to do. What would I find if now I lifted this mechanic slave black to my ear and spun the dial? So. Inhuman, impolite, the double burp erupts insulting hope. The long dark sleeve of silence stretches out. No stranger's voice slips in, suspicious, cold. No manic speech telling what I do not wish to know, nor throaty message creamed with sensual greed. Nothing of these. And when again I try, doodling foolish in a drafty need, relief is tearful when there's no reply.
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prayer. God, though this life is but a wraith, although we know not what we use, although we grope with little faith, give me the heart to fight and lose. Ever insurgent let me be, make me more daring than devout. From sleek contentment keep me free, and fill me with a buoyant doubt. Open my eyes to visions girt with beauty and with wonder lit. But let me always see the dirt and all that spawn and die in it. Open my ears to music. Let me thrill with spring's first flutes and drums. But never let me dare forget the bitter ballads of the slums. From compromise and things half done, keep me with stern and stubborn pride. And when at last the fight is won, God, keep me still unsatisfied.

a marvel of fate. Most trapped, like the wind in a trap, sweeping forward and out. Most curbed, like the sea storming breakwater walls to the bay, like a bird that must break for the sky through all space, winging straight, longed to be. Invented a person named I, with a place of its own, a certain thing to be done, and in fear for that one.

0: hands. Strange how this smooth and supple joint can be put to so many purposes. It checks and rears the monsters of machinery and shapes the idle gallantries of sex. Those hands that light the fuse and dig the trap, fingers that spin the earth or plunge through shame, and yours that lie so lightly in your lap are only blood and dust, all are the same. What mastery directs them through the world and gives these delicate bones so great a power? You drop your head, you sleep. Your hands are curled loosely like some half-opened perfumed flower. An hour ago they burned in mine and sent armies with banners charging through my veins. Now they are cool and white. They rest content, curved in a smile. The mystery remains.
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Almost. My sweetheart has beneficent arms, so full of tenderness and fire, they almost cheat her other charms, the way they rouse and still desire. My sweetheart has the kindest breast, two heavens with each a single star. They give me everything but rest, so strange these rosy pillows are. My sweetheart has the hungriest lips that seek and press unsparingly. They probe until she almost slips among her kisses into me. My sweetheart's body is a cry, a poignant and resistless call. It almost makes me wonder why she hasn't any mind at all.

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1: Baroque comment. From loud sound and still chants, from mindless earth wet with a dead million leaves, from the forest, the empty desert, the tearing beasts, the kelp disordered beaches, coincident with the lie, anger, lust, oppression, and death in many forms. Ornamental structures, continents apart, separated by seas. Fitted marble, swung bells, fruit in garlands as well as on the branch. The flower at last in bronze, stretched backward or curled within. Stone in various shapes, beyond the pyramid, the contrived arch and the buttress. The named constellations, crown and vesture, palm and laurel, chosen as noble and enduring. Speech proud in sound, death considered sacrifice. Mask, weapon, urn, the ordered strings, fountains, foreheads under weather bleached hair, the wreath, the oar, the tool, the prow, the turned eyes and the opened mouth of love.

0: Now this particular girl, during a ceremonious April walk with her latest suitor, found herself of a sudden intolerably struck by the bird's irregular babble and the leaves' litter. By this tumult afflicted, she observed her lover's gestures unbalance the air, his gait stray uneven through a rank wilderness of fern and flower. She judged petals in disarray, the whole season sloven. How she longed for winter then, scrupulously austere in its order of white and black, ice and rock, each sentiment within border, and heart's frosty discipline, exact as a snowflake. But here, a burgeoning unruly enough to pitch her five queenly wits into vulgar motley, a treason not to be borne. Let idiots reel giddy in bedlam spring. She withdrew neatly, and round her house she set such a barricade of barb and check against mutinous weather as no mere insurgent man could hope to break with curse, fist, threat, or love either.
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Your father's gone, my bald headmaster said. His shiny dome and brown tobacco jar splintered at once in tears. It wasn't grief. I cried for knowledge, which was bitterer than any grief. For there and then I knew that grief has uses, that a father dead could bind the bully's fist a week or two. And then I cried for shame, then for relief. I was a month past 10 when I learnt this. I still remember how the noise was stilled in school assembly when my grief came in. Some goldfish in a bowl quietly sculled around their shining prison on its shelf. They were indifferent. All the other eyes were turned toward me. Somewhere in myself, pride, like a goldfish, flashed a sudden fin. In Lincolnshire, a village full of tongues not tired by a year's wagging, and a man, shut in a room where a wrecked carcass hangs, his calm knife peeling putrid flesh from bone. He whistles softly, as an ostler would. The dead horse moves, as if it understood. That night a yokel holds the taproom still with tails new hatched. He's peeped and seen a mare stand there alive with naked rib and skull. The creature neighed and stamped upon the floor. The warlock asked her questions and she spoke. He wrote her answers down in a huge book. 2 centuries gone, I have the folio here, and turn the pages, find them pitiless. These charts of sinew, vein, and bone require a glance more expert, more detached than this. Fingering the margins, I think of the old, sway-backed and broken nags the pictures killed. Yet, standing in that room, I watch the knife. Light dances on it as it maps a joint or scribes a muscle. I am blank and stiff, the blade cut so directly to my want. I gape for anecdote, absurd detail, like any yokel with his pint of ale.

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1: Come sleep. The bee's fixed hexagon, the ant's downward tulla, the whale's effortless eating, the palm's love, the flower burnished like brass, clean like wax under the pollen, the rough grass blade upright, the smooth swathe fallen. Do the shadows of these forms and appetites repeat when these lives give over in sleep the role of the selfish devourer, the selfless lover? Surely, whispers in the glassy corridor never trouble their dream. Never for them the dark turreted house reflects itself in the depthless stream.

0: A quiet start. The tavern, our small party, a dark-eyed traveller drinking on his own. We asked him over when the talk turned hearty, and let him tell of women he had known. He tried all colours, white and black and coffee. Though quite a few were cherry, more were bold. Some took it like the host, some like a toffee. The two or three who wept were soon consoled. For 7 long years his fancies were tormented by one he often wheedled, but in vain. At last, O Christ in heaven, she consented, and the next day he journeyed on again. The inaccessible he laid a hand on, the heated he refreshed, the cold he warmed. What Blake presaged, what Lawrence took a stand on, what Yeats locked up in fable, he performed. And so he knew, where we can only fumble, wildly in daydreams, vulgarly in art. Miles past the point where all delusions crumble, he found the female and the human heart. Then love was velvet on a hand of iron that wrenched the panting lover from his aim. Lion rose up as lamb, and lamb as lion. Nausicaa and Circe were the same. What counter-images, what cold abstraction, could start to quench that living element, the flash of prophecy, the glare of action? He drained his liquor, paid his score, and went. I saw him, brisk in May, in Juliet's weather, hitch up the trousers of his long-tailed suit, polish his windscreen with a chamois leather, and stow his case of samples in the boot. Under the winter street lamps, near the bus stop, two people with nowhere to go fondle each other, writhe slowly in the entrance to a shop. In the intervals of watching them, a sailor yaws about with an empty beer flagon, looking for something good to smash it on. Mere animals. On this the watch committee and myself seem likely to agree. But all this fumbling about, this wasteful voiding of sweat and breath, is that animal? Nothing so sure and economical. These keep the image of another creature, in crippled versions, cocky, drab, and stewed. What beast holds off its paw to gesture, or gropes towards being understood?
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stranger than the worst. London Bridge was built in a foggy century. Men without anger or guilt shed blood to mortise the stones. A child's. Year upon year, under a hotter sky, men brutish with fear wrenched a child's heart throbbing out of its cage of bones, screening with boisterous chants the shrieks, the final moans. To a woman in old age, nothing of this is strange. She knows the idolater's rage. She thrills with the victim's pain. In her own breast, she keeps a child, like the heart in its cage. Sacrifice hardly sleeps, rousing again as always to freshen a blackened stain. The passionate innocent cries out, appalled, in vain. Yet there is something comes and goes, but comes again, emboldening like drums, but with the light grace of song, and stranger than the worst. Pure blitheness, out of the scums of evil and anguish, will burst into a glory that dazzles beyond all wrong. Love, as the old know love, fibered with grief, it is strong.

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1: Rannoch by Glencoe in Argyllshire. Incidentally, the scene of the massacre of the MacGregors. Here the crow starves, here the patient stag breeds for the rifle. Between the soft moor and the soft sky, scarcely room to leap or soar. Substance crumbles. In the thin air, moon cold or moon hot, the road winds in, listlessness of ancient war, languor of broken steel, clamor of confused wrong, apt in silence. Memory is strong beyond the bone. Pride snapped, shadow of pride is long. In the long pass, no concurrence of bone.

0: I want to read 5 short poems called Landscapes. Not because there's ever any demand for them, but because I like them myself. New Hampshire. Children's voices in the orchard between the blossom and the fruit time. Golden head, crimson head, between the green tip and the root. Black wing, brown wing, hover over. 20 years and the spring is over. Today grieves, tomorrow grieves. Cover me over, light in leaves. 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Swing up into the apple tree.
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grapes making. Noon sun beats down the leaf. The noon of summer burns along the vine and thins the leaf with burning air, till from the underleaf is fanned and down the woven vine the light. Still the pleached leaves drop layer on layer to wind the sun on either hand, and echoes of the light are bound, and hushed to the blazing cheek of light, the hurry of the breathless noon, and from the thicket of the vine, the grape has pressed into its round. The grape has pressed into its round, and swings aloof, chill green, clean one of light between the sky and ground. Those hid, soft, flashing lamps, yet blind, which yield an apprehended sun, fresh triumph in a courteous kind, having more ways to be, and years, and easy, countless treasuries, you whose all told is still no sum, like a rich heart, well set in size, the careless autumn mornings come. The grapes drop glimmering to the shears. Now shady sod at heel piles deep, an overarching shade, the vine across the fall of noon is flung, and here beneath the leaves is cast a light to color noonday sleep, while cool, bemused, the grape is swung beneath the eyelids of the vine. And deepening like a tender thought, green moves along the leaf, and bright the leaf above, and leaf has caught, and emerald pierces day, and last the faint leaf vanishes to light.

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1: The sixth night, waking. That first green night of their dreaming, asleep beneath the tree, God said, "Let meanings move," and there was poetry.

0: want to read 5 short poems called Landscapes. Not because there's ever any demand for them, but because I like them myself. New Hampshire. Children's voices in the orchard between the blossom and the fruit time. Golden head, crimson head, between the green tip and the root. Black wing, brown wing, hover over. 20 years and the spring is over. Today grieves, tomorrow grieves. Cover me over, light in leaves. Golden head, black wing, cling, swing, spring, sing. Swing up into the apple tree.
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I caught a tremendous fish and held him beside the boat half out of water with my hook fast in a corner of his mouth. He didn't fight. He hadn't fought at all. He hung a grunting weight, battered and venerable and homely. Here and there, his brown skin hung in strips like ancient wallpaper, and its pattern of darker brown was like wallpaper. Shapes like full-blown roses, stained and lost through age. He was speckled with barnacles, fine rosettes of lime, and infested with tiny white sea lice, and underneath two or three rags of green weed hung down. While his gills were breathing in the terrible oxygen, frightening gills, fresh and crisp with blood that can cut so badly, I thought of the coarse white flesh packed in like feathers, the big bones and the little bones, the dramatic reds and blacks of his shiny entrails, and the pink swim bladder like a big peony. I looked into his eyes, which were far larger than mine, but shallower and yellowed, the irises backed and packed with tarnished tinfoil seen through lenses of old scratched isinglass. They shifted a little, but not to return my stare. It was more like the tipping of an object toward the light. I admired his sullen face, the mechanism of his jaw, and then I saw that from his lower lip, if you could call it a lip, grim, wet, and weapon-like, hung five old pieces of fish line, or four, and a wire leader with the swivel still attached, with all their five big hooks grown firmly in his mouth. A green line, frayed at the end where he broke it, two heavier lines, and a fine black thread still crimped from the strain and snap when it broke and he got away. Like metals with their ribbons frayed and wavering, the five-haired beard of wisdom trailing from his aching jaw. I stared and stared, and victory filled up the little rented boat. From the pool of bilge, where oil had spread a rainbow around the rusted engine, to the baler rusted orange, the sun-cracked thwarts, the oarlocks on their strings, the gunwales, until everything was rainbow, rainbow, rainbow. And I let the fish go.

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1: He enters and mute on the edge of a chair sits a thin-faced lady, a stranger there, a type of decayed gentility. And by some small signs he well can guess that she comes to him almost breakfastless. I have called, I hope I do not err. I am looking for a purchaser of some score volumes of the works of eminent divines I own, left by my father, though it irks my patience to offer them. And she smiles as if necessity were unknown. But the truth of it is that often whiles I've wished, as I am fond of art, to make my rooms a little smart, and these old books are so in the way. And lightly still she laughs to him, as if to sell were a mere gay whim, and that, to be frank, life were indeed to her not vinegar and gall, but fresh and honey-like, and need no household skeleton at all.

0: Arena dust rusted by four bulls' blood to a dull redness. The afternoon at a bad end under the crowd's truculence. The ritual death each time botched among dropped capes, ill-judged stabs. The strongest will seemed a will toward ceremony. Obese, dark-faced in his rich yellows, tassels, pom-poms, braids, the picador rode out against the fifth bull to brace his pike and slowly bear down deep into the bent bull neck. Cumbrous routine, not artwork. Instinct for art began with the bull's horn lofting in the mob's hush, a lumped man shape, the whole act formal, fluent as a dance. Blood faultlessly broached, redeemed the sullied air, the earth's grossness.
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Bavarian gentians. Not every man has gentians in his house, in soft September, at slow, sad Michaelmas. Bavarian gentians, big and dark, only dark, darkening the daytime, torch-like with the smoking blueness of Pluto's gloom, ribbed and torch-like with their blaze of darkness spread blue, down-flattening into points, flattened under the sweep of white day, torch flower of the blue smoking darkness, Pluto's dark blue days, black lamps from the halls of Dis burning dark blue, giving off darkness, blue darkness, as Demeter's pale lamps give off light. Lead me then, lead me the way. Reach me a gentian, give me a torch. Let me guide myself with the blue-forked torch of this flower down the darker and darker stairs where blue is darkened on blueness, even where Persephone goes just now from the frosted September to the sightless realm where darkness is awake upon the dark, and Persephone herself is but a voice or a darkness invisible enfolded in the deeper dark of the arms plutonic and pierced with a passion of dense gloom among splendor of torches of darkness, shedding darkness on the lost bride and her groom.

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1: And this is called the Spanish lie. This will be answered. The tears were not answered, but this will be answered. The tears of Madrid, of Barcelona, Valencia, the tears were not answered. The blood of Guernica, Badajoz, Almería, the blood was not answered. The tears are dry on the faces. The blood is dry on the sand. The tears were not answered. The blood was not answered. This will be answered. Because the men of Guernica do not speak. Because the children of Almería are silent. Because the women of Badajoz are dumb, they have no voices, no voices. Their throats are stopped with the sand of that place. They do not speak, they will never speak. And the children of Almería, they are still. They do not move, they will never move, those children. Their bodies are broken, their bones are broken, their mouths are. Because they are dumb, because they are speechless, do not believe. Do not believe the answer will not come. Do not believe because the blood has not been answered, the lie will not be answered. Do not believe because the tears have not been answered, the lie will not be answered. Do not believe it. This will be answered. This will be answered with time. There is time. The dead have time in those cities, in Badajoz, in Guernica, Almería. They can wait. They have much time. There is time. They can wait there.

0: Ballad of Orange and Grape. After you finish your work, after you do your day, after you've read your reading, after you've written your say, you go down the street to the hot dog stand, one block down and across the way, on a blistering afternoon in East Harlem in the 20th century. Most of the windows are boarded up, the rats run out of a sack. Sticking out of the crummy garage, one shiny long Cadillac. At the glass door of the drug addiction center, a man who would like to break your back. But here's a brown woman with a little girl dressed in rose and pink, too. Frankfurters sizzle on the steel where the hot dog man leans. Nothing else on the counter but the usual two machines, the grape one empty and the orange one empty. I face him in between. A black boy comes along, looks at the hot dogs, goes on walking. I watch the man as he stands and pours in the familiar shape, bright purple in the one marked orange, orange in the one marked grape, the grape drink in the machine marked orange, an orange drink in the grape. Just the one word, large and clear, unmistakable, on each machine. I ask him, how can we go on reading and make sense out of what we read? How can they write and believe what they're writing, the young ones across the street, while you go on pouring grape into orange and orange into the one marked grape? How are we going to believe what we read and we write and we hear and we say and we do? He looks at the two machines and he smiles and he shrugs and smiles and pours again. It could be violence and nonviolence. It could be white and black, women and men. It could be war and peace, or any binary system. Love and hate, enemy, friend, yes and no, be and not be, what we do and what we don't do. On a corner in East Harlem, garbage, reading, a deep smile, rape, forgetfulness, a hot street of murder, misery, withered hope. A man keeps pouring grape into orange, and orange into the one marked grape, pouring orange into grape and grape into orange forever.
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At the aquarium, serene the silver fishes glide, stern-lipped and pale and wonder-eyed, as through the aged deeps of ocean they glide with wan and wavy motion. 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Sometimes a pale and cold surprise.

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1: Lullaby. 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Your treasures all encrust with rust. 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

0: invented a person. Invented a person named I. Out of use and disuse, and the antique child who watched the new moon in the sky, and a foot in the antique grave. Out of faces cast off by mirrors, eyeless under light, out of love and excuse, in need, on the screen of a dream, the target of blow, the chosen of healing and love, a marvel of fate. Most trapped, like the wind in a trap, sweeping forward and out. Most curbed, like the sea storming breakwater walls to the bay, like a bird that must break for the sky through all space, winging straight, longed to be. Invented a person named I, with a place of its own, a certain thing to be done, and in fear for that one.
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The two priests, man in the west, man in the east, man lives best who loves life least, says the priest in the west. Man in the flesh, man in the ghost, man lives best who fears death most, says the priest in the east. Man in the west, man in the east, man in the flesh, man in the ghost. Man lives best who loves life most, who fears death least, says man to the priest in the east, in the west.

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1: The sixth night, waking. That first green night of their dreaming, asleep beneath the tree, God said, "Let meanings move," and there was poetry.

0: Then a weasel, how be you, sun or snow? Gone into what? Like all them kings you read about, and on him sings a whippoorwill. Heart was big as the world ain't square, with room for the devil and his angels too, yes sir. What may be better, or what may be worse? And what may be clover, clover, clover, nobody'll know. Sam was a man, grinned his grin, done his chores, laid him down. Sleep well.
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One day I found a lost dog in the street. 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I have no recollection of the school where I was taught my terror of the dead.

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1: And here is my epitaph. 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

0: poppies in October. 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

Women. Women have no wilderness in them. They are provident instead. Content in the tight, hot cell of their hearts to eat dusty bread. They do not see cattle cropping red winter grass. They do not hear snow water going down under culverts, shallow and clear. They wait when they should turn to journeys. They stiffen when they should bend. They use against themselves that benevolence to which no man is friend. They cannot think of so many crops to a field, or of clean wood cleft by an axe. Their love is an eager meaninglessness, too tense or too lax. They hear in every whisper that speaks to them a shout and a cry. As like as not, when they take life over their door sills, they should let it go by.

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1: The Demon. Must I tell again, in the words I know, for the ears of men, the flesh, the blow? Must I show outright the bruise in the side, the halt in the night, and how death cried? Must I speak to the lot who little bore? It said, why not? It said, once more.
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0: in sisterly fashion. The ugly woman clutched her lover round the neck. Her skin was white as snow as she wept softly to herself, knowing her lack of beauty like the sting of death, by which she praised in sisterly fashion your fitted limbs, your honeyed breath.
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Arena dust rusted by four bulls' blood to a dull redness. The afternoon at a bad end under the crowd's truculence. The ritual death each time botched among dropped capes, ill-judged stabs. The strongest will seemed a will toward ceremony. Obese, dark-faced in his rich yellows, tassels, pom-poms, braids, the picador rode out against the fifth bull to brace his pike and slowly bear down deep into the bent bull neck. Cumbrous routine, not artwork. Instinct for art began with the bull's horn lofting in the mob's hush, a lumped man shape, the whole act formal, fluent as a dance. Blood faultlessly broached, redeemed the sullied air, the earth's grossness.

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1: East Coca. So here I am in the middle way, having had 20 years largely wasted, the years of l'entre-deux-guerres, trying to learn to use words, and every attempt is a wholly new start and a different kind of failure, because one has only learnt to get the better of words for the thing one no longer has to say, or the way in which one is no longer disposed to say it. And so each venture is a new beginning, a raid on the inarticulate, with shabby equipment always deteriorating in the general mess of imprecision of feeling, undisciplined squads of emotion. And what there is to conquer by strength and submission has already been discovered once or twice or several times by men whom one cannot hope to emulate. But there is no competition. There is only the fight to recover what has been lost and found and lost again and again. And now, under conditions that seem unpropitious, but perhaps neither gain nor loss, for us there is only the trying. The rest is not our business. Home is where one starts from. As we grow older, the world becomes stranger, the pattern more complicated of dead and living, not the intense moment isolated with no before and after, but a lifetime burning in every moment, and not the lifetime of one man only, but of old stones that cannot be deciphered. There is a time for the evening under starlight, a time for the evening under lamplight, the evening with the photograph album. Love is most nearly itself when here and now cease to matter. Old men ought to be explorers. Here and there does not matter. We must be still and still moving into another intensity for a further union, a deeper communion through the dark cold and the empty desolation. The wave cry, the wind cry, the vast waters of the petrel and the porpoise. In my end is my beginning.

0: two roads diverged in a yellow wood, and sorry I could not travel both and be one traveler. Long I stood and looked down one as far as I could to where it bent in the undergrowth, then took the other as just as fair, and having perhaps the better claim because it was grassy and wanted wear. Though as for that, the passing there had worn them really about the same, and both that morning equally lay in leaves no strip had trodden black. Oh, I kept the first for another day, yet knowing how way leads on to way, I doubted if I should ever come back. I shall be telling this with a sigh somewhere ages and ages hence. Two roads diverged in a wood, and I took the one less traveled by, and that has made all the difference.
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Ah, it's the skeleton of a Lady Sunshade, here at my feet in the hard rock's chink. Merely a naked sheaf of wires. 20 years have gone with their livers and dyers since it was silked in its white or pink. Noonshine riddles the ribs of the sunshade, no more a screen from the weakest ray, nothing to tell us the hue of its dyes, nothing but rusty bones as it lies in its coffin of stone unseen till today. Where is the woman who carried that sunshade up and down this seaside place? Little thumb standing against its stem, thought perhaps bent on a love stratagem, softening yet more the already soft face. Is the fair woman who carried that sunshade a skeleton, just as her property is, laid in the chink that none may scan? And does she regret, if regret dust can, the vain things thought when she flourished this?

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1: Bantams in Pinewoods. Chieftain, if you can, and as can, in caftan of tan with henna hackles, halt. 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You 10-foot poet among inchlings. 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

0: Elaine. 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And you may go, then you will go, and I will stay behind. I will not say how dear you are, or ask you if you hold me dear, or trouble you with things for you the way I did last year. So still the orchard Lancelot, so very still the lake shall be, you could not guess, though you should guess, what has become of me. 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Say that a little way away, I'd watch you for a little while, to see you see the way you see, and smile, if you should smile.
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The stain on your gauze Ku Klux Klan babushka darkens and tarnishes. And when the bald pulp of your heart confronts its small mill of silence, how you jump, trepan veteran, dirty girl, thumb stump.

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1: In the Haba, Can 9, Nun 8, Nun 10, Can 11. Kent Circle song. At my aunt Venla's village, a carbuncular, goiter, gambrel, and federal all frilled with lace and a gold brooch at their throat. A silvered handle in the door and the walls all made of cake into the oven with her. I swung out at 8 or 10, waking to the bedroom wall and the sweet smell of toilet soap in the house at Wellesley Hills in the third floor bedroom of the J.W. from the Dana Law says, they don't know they spoil, and from the beginning. And as those words go down, they set free. He is non-referential in that moment, this John Winthrop had as a leader. Vedic senses he was a magistrate in the mixed rule. The people were the liberty, the ministry were the purity, Hebraic, and the civil, which Winthrop was authority. 1593, Arislaus's vision was published, Basel, to make sure that what was known was passed on to posterity, viz., that the planting shall be on the widest possible ground.

0: Light at equinox. A realm is here of masking light. When struck rent wood and cornland by, the belled heaven collapsed the ground. Husk, seed, pale straw, pale ear, the year reposes. And a thinned frieze of earth rims round the way gleamed wet ash dimming sky, and whole trodden floor of light where that slant limb winds with its shadowing closes. Distant as lustrally, the sun within that pearl of nimble play, where Trappist with rehearsing tread, orients of prime to their all reaping west, strangered from every grave glissade of blue and duskings or of milky day, and won his silver nimbus on, muses his burning sojourn unprofessed. Past box, a mouse sleek, wattled as serpent skin, rare acorn fall, rare squirrel flash. Beyond and in a silenced scene, the wren gamin wanderer of immense day can with luxuriant bendings preen, or in his pebble scoopings plash to a lawnless Eden flown, and suddenly for nothing flies away. And all our soul in the estranging day, forms of all things their candor wear, like the undefending dead, and forth from out that mortal stricture gaze of unperspective radiance shed through everywhere horizoned air, tasking precising love to say for its dense words the azuring paraphrase. To her own brink light glides, intent an unsphering sense to bind by narrowing measures in. Sidelong as then, a branching march, she bared stiff buds into the glancing skein, and the green reel unwind. Now toward another pole she's lent, and netherwards for partner draws her shade.
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Almost. My sweetheart has beneficent arms, so full of tenderness and fire, they almost cheat her other charms, the way they rouse and still desire. My sweetheart has the kindest breast, two heavens with each a single star. They give me everything but rest, so strange these rosy pillows are. 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My sweetheart's body is a cry, a poignant and resistless call. 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
1: Gloire de Dijon. When she rises in the morning, I linger to watch her. She spreads the bathcloth underneath the window, and the sunbeams catch her glistening white on the shoulders, while down her sides the mellow golden shadow glows as she stoops to the sponge, and her swung breasts sway like full-blown yellow Gloire de Dijon roses. 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They crumple up like wet and falling roses, and I listen for the sluicing of their rain-dishevelled petals. In the window, full of sunlight, concentrates her golden shadow, fold on fold, until it glows as mellow as the glory roses.

0: five poems about Florida from Harmonium. 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Her terrace was the sand and the palms and the twilight. She made of the motions of her wrist the grandiose gestures of her thought. The rumpling of the plumes of this creature of the evening came to be flights of sails over the sea. And thus she roamed in the roamings of her fan, partaking of the sea and of the evening as they flowed around and uttered their subsiding sound.
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Gloire de Dijon. 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
1: Winter time nighs, but my bereavement pain it cannot bring again. Twice no one dies. Flower petals flee, but since it once hath been, no more that severing scene can harrow me. Birds faint in dread. I shall not lose old strength in the lone frost's black length. Strength long since fled. Leaves freeze to dun, but friends cannot turn cold this season as of old for him with none. Tempests may scath, but love cannot make smart again this year his heart who no heart hath. Black is night's cope, but death will not appall one who, past doubtings all, waits in unhope.

0: Almost. 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They give me everything but rest, so strange these rosy pillows are. 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

next title is Patterson, The Falls. What common language to unravel? The falls, combed into straight lines from that rafter of a rock's lip, strike in the middle of some trenchant phrase, some well-packed clause. Then, this is my plan. Four sections. First, the archaic persons of the drama. An eternity of bird and bush resolved, an unraveling. The confused streams aligned, side by side, speaking. Sound married to strength, a strength of falling from a height. The wild voice of the shirt-sleeved evangelist rivaling. Hear me, I am the resurrection and the life. Echoing among the bass and pickerel, slim eels from Barbados. Sargasso Sea, working up the coast to that bounty. Ponds and wild streams. Third, the old town. Alexander Hamilton working up from St. Croix, from that sea and the deeper whence he came, stopped cold by that unmoving roar, fastened there, the rocks silent, but the water, married to the stone, voluble, though frozen. The water, even when and though frozen, still whispers and moans. And in the brittle air, a factory bell clangs at dawn, and snow whines under their feet. Fourth, the modern town. A disembodied roar, the cataract and its clamor broken apart, and from all learning, the empty ear struck from within, roaring.

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1: Winter time nighs, but my bereavement pain it cannot bring again. Twice no one dies. Flower petals flee, but since it once hath been, no more that severing scene can harrow me. Birds faint in dread, I shall not lose old strength in the lone frost's black length, strength long since fled. Leaves freeze to dun, but friends cannot turn cold this season as of old for him with none. Tempests may scath, but love cannot make smart again this year his heart who no heart hath. Black is night's cope, but death will not appall one who, past doubtings all, waits in unhope.

0: nothing remained. Nothing, the wanton name that nightly I rehearsed till led away to a dark sleep, or sleep that held one dream. In this a huge contagious absence lay, more space than space, over the cloud and slime, defined but by the encroachments of its sway. Stripped to indifference at the turns of time whose end I knew, I woke without desire and welcomed zero as a paradigm. But now it breaks. Images burst with fire into the quiet sphere where I have bided, showing the landscape holding yet entire. The power that I envisaged, that presided, ultimate in its abstract devastations, is merely change, the atoms it divided, complete in ignorance, new combinations. Only an infinite finitude I see in those peculiar, lovely variations. It is despair that nothing cannot be, flares in the mind and leaves a smoky mark of dread. Look upward, neither firm nor free, purposeless matter hovers in the dark. He ran the course, and as he ran, he grew and smelt his fragrance in the field. Already, running, he knew the most he ever knew, the egotism of a healthy body. Ran into manhood, ignorant of the past, culture of guilt and guilt's vague heritage, self-pity and the soul. What he possessed was rich, potential, like the bud's tipped rage. The core developed, it was plain to see, courage, endurance, loyalty, and skill to a morale firm as morality, hardening him to an instrument until the finitude of virtues that were there budded within the swarthy uniform, a compact innocence, childlike and clear, no doubt could penetrate, no act could harm. When he stood near the Russian partisan being burned alive, he therefore could behold the ribs wear gently through the darkening skin and sicken only at the northern cold, could watch the fat burn with a violet flame and feel disgusted only at the smell, and judge that all pain finishes the same as melting quietly by his boots it fell.
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Her stern like a box, the Doris Hawes waddled off Browns out of the offshore westerly until after the lightning storm. I thought, shall she never come back from the oasis of the full North Atlantic itself? Anacoluthic and drag is the nature of a poem when it satisfies the problem of movement.

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1: This is called Geography of This Time. What is required of us is the recognition of the frontiers between the centuries, and to take heart, to cross over. Those who are killed in the place between out of ignorance. Those who wander like cattle and are shot. Those who are shot and are left in the stone fields between the histories. These men may be pitied as the victims of accidents are pitied, but their deaths do not signify. They are neither buried nor otherwise remembered, but lie in the dead grass, in the dry thorn, in the worn light. Their years have no monuments. There are many such in the sand here, many who did not perceive, who thought the time went on, the years went forward, the history was continuous, who thought tomorrow was of the same nation as today. There are many who came to the frontiers between the times and did not know them, who looked for the sentry box at the stone bridge, for the barricade in the pines, and the declaration in two languages, the warning and the opportunity to turn. They are dead there in the down light, in the sheep's barren. What is required of us is the recognition, with no sign, with no word, with the roads raveled out into ruts, and the ruts into dust, and the dust stirred by the wind, the roads from behind us ending in the dust. What is required of us is the recognition of the frontiers where the roads end. We are very far. We are past the place where the light lifts, and farther on than the relinquishment of leaves, farther even than the persistence in the east of the green color. Beyond are the confused tracks of

0: Your father's gone, my bald headmaster said. His shiny dome and brown tobacco jar splintered at once in tears. It wasn't grief. I cried for knowledge, which was bitterer than any grief. For there and then I knew that grief has uses, that a father dead could bind the bully's fist a week or two. And then I cried for shame, then for relief. I was a month past 10 when I learnt this. I still remember how the noise was stilled in school assembly when my grief came in. Some goldfish in a bowl quietly sculled around their shining prison on its shelf. They were indifferent. All the other eyes were turned toward me. Somewhere in myself, pride, like a goldfish, flashed a sudden fin. In Lincolnshire, a village full of tongues not tired by years wagging, and a man, shut in a room where a wrecked carcass hangs, his calm knife peeling putrid flesh from bone. He whistles softly, as an ostler would. The dead horse moves, as if it understood. That night a yokel holds the taproom still with tails new hatched. He's peeped and seen a mare stand there alive with naked rib and skull. The creature neighed and stamped upon the floor. The warlock asked her questions and she spoke. He wrote her answers down in a huge book. 2 centuries gone, I have the folio here, and turn the pages, find them pitiless. These charts of sinew, vein, and bone require a glance more expert, more detached than this. Fingering the margins, I think of the old, sway-backed and broken nags the pictures killed. Yet, standing in that room, I watch the knife. Light dances on it as it maps a joint or scribes a muscle. I am blank and stiff. The blade cut so directly to my want. I gape for anecdote, absurd detail, like any yokel with his pint of ale.
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Sonnet, 19:9. Alone today, I mounted that steep hill on which the Wartburg stands. Here Luther dwelt in these close walls a year through. Here he spelt the German Bible out by God's good will. The birds piped tit-tit-tu, and as I went, I thought how Catherine von Bora knelt at Grima, idle she, waiting to melt her surpliced heart in folds less straitly meant. As now, it was March then. Lo, he'll fulfill today his mighty task. Sing for content, ye birds, pipe now, for now 'tis love's wings bent. Work sleeps, love wakes, sing, and the glad air thrills.

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1: Grapes making. Noon sun beats down the leaf. The noon of summer burns along the vine and thins the leaf with burning air, till from the underleaf is fanned and down the woven vine the light. Still the pleached leaves drop layer on layer to wind the sun on either hand, and echoes of the light are bound and hushed to the blazing cheek of light, the hurry of the breathless noon. And from the thicket of the vine, the grape has pressed into its round. The grape has pressed into its round and swings aloof, chill green, clean one of light between the sky and ground. Those hid, soft flashing lamps, yet blind, which yield an apprehended sun, fresh triumph in a courteous kind, having more ways to be and years and easy countless treasuries, you whose all told is still no sum, like a rich heart well set in size, the careless autumn mornings come, the grapes drop glimmering to the shears, now shady sod at heel piles deep, an overarching shade, the vine across the fall of noon is flung, and here beneath the leaves is cast a light to color noonday sleep, while cool, bemused, the grape is swung beneath the eyelids of the vine, and deepening like a tender thought, green moves along the leaf, and bright the leaf above, and leaf has caught, and emerald pierces day, and last the faint leaf vanishes to light.

0: It is a chilly god, a god of shades, rises to the glass from his black fathoms. At the window, those unborn, those undone, assemble with the frail paleness of moths, an envious phosphorescence in their wings. Vermilions, bronzes, colors of the sun in the coal fire will not wholly console them. Imagine their deep hunger, deep as the dark, for the blood heat that would ruddle or reclaim. The glass mouth sucks blood heat from my forefinger. The old god dribbles in return his words. The old god too writes aureate poetry in tarnished modes, maundering among the wastes, fair chronicler of every foul declension. Age and ages of prose have uncoiled his talking whirlwind, abated his excessive temper when words like locusts drummed the darkening air, and left the cobs to rattle, bin clean. Skies once wearing a blue divine hauteur ravel above us, mistily descend, thickening with motes to a marriage with the mire. He hymns the rotten queen with saffron hair, who has saltier aphrodisiacs than virgin's tears. That body queen of death, her wormy couriers are at his bones. Still he hymns juice of her, hot nectarine. I see him, horny-skinned and tough, construe what flinty pebbles the plough-blade upturns as ponderable tokens of her love. He, godly, doddering, spells no succinct Gabriel from the letters here, but floridly his amorous nostalgias.
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Sweet cider is a great thing to me. Spinning down to Weymouth Town by Ridgeway thirstily, and maid and mistress summoning who tend the hostelry, O cider is a great thing to me. The dance it is a great thing to me, with candles lit and partners fit for night-long revelry, and going home when day-dawning peeps pale upon the lee, O dancing is a great thing to me. Love is, yea, a great thing to me. 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Will these be always great things to me? Let it befall that one will call, Soul, I have need of thee. What then? Joy jaunts, impassioned flings, love and its ecstasy will always have been great things to me.

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1: Five poems about Florida from Harmonium. Infanta Marina. Her terrace was the sand and the palms and the twilight. She made of the motions of her wrist the grandiose gestures of her thought. The rumpling of the plumes of this creature of the evening came to be flights of sails over the sea. And thus she roamed in the roamings of her fan, partaking of the sea and of the evening as they flowed around and uttered their subsiding sound.

0: Sonnet, 19-9. Alone today, I mounted that steep hill on which the Wartburg stands. Here Luther dwelt in these close walls a year through. Here he spelt the German Bible out by God's good will. The birds piped tit-tit-tu, and as I went, I thought how Catherine von Bora knelt at Grima, idle she, waiting to melt her surpliced heart in folds less straitly meant. As now, it was March then. Lo, he'll fulfill today his mighty task. Sing for content, ye birds, pipe now, for now 'tis love's wings bent. Work sleeps, love wakes, sing, and the glad air thrill.
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the difference of a wild thing. It has its own life and will and is exposed. The cormorant and the spindle and black rock. Absoluteness.

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1: La figlia che piange. Stand on the highest pavement of the stair, lean on a garden urn, weave, weave the sunlight in your hair. Clasp your flowers to you with a pained surprise, fling them to the ground and turn with a fugitive resentment in your eyes. But weave, weave the sunlight in your hair. So I would have had him leave, so I would have had her stand and grieve. So he would have left as a soul leaves the body torn and bruised. As the mind deserts the body it has used. I should find some way incomparably light and deft. Some way we both should understand. Simple and faithless as a smile and shake of the hand. She turned away, but with the autumn weather compelled my imagination many days. Many days and many hours, her hair over her arms and her arms full of flowers. And I wonder how they should have been together. I should have lost a gesture and a pose. Sometimes these cogitations still amaze the troubled midnight and the noon's repose.

0: Who now remembers Almack's balls, Willis's sometimes named, in those two smooth-floored upper halls for faded ones so famed, where as we trod to trilling sound, the fancied phantoms stood around, or joined us in the maze of the powdered deers from Georgian years, whose dust lay in sightless sealed-up beers, the fairest of former days. Who now remembers gay Cremorne and all its jaunty jills, and those wild whirling figures born of Julian's grand quadrilles, with hats on head and morning coats, there footed to his prancing notes, our partner girls and we. And the gas jets winked and the lustres clinked, and the platform throbbed as with arms enlinked we moved to the minstrelsy. Who now recalls those crowded rooms of old yclept the Argyle, where to the deep drum polka's booms we hopped in standard style? Whither have danced those damsels now? Is death the partner who doth moo their wormy chaps and bear? Do their spectres spin like sparks within the smoky halls of the Prince of Sin to a thunderous Julian air?
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Dedication for a plot of ground. This plot of ground, facing the waters of this inlet, is dedicated to the living presence of Emily Dickinson Welcome, who was born in England, married, lost her husband, and with her 5-year-old son sailed for New York in a 2-master, was driven to the Azores, ran adrift on Fire Island Shoal, met her second husband in a Brooklyn boarding house, went with him to Puerto Rico, bore 3 more children, lost her second husband, lived hard for 8 years in St. Thomas, Puerto Rico, San Domingo, followed the oldest son to New York, lost her daughter, lost her baby, seized the 2 boys of the oldest son by the second marriage, mothered them, they being motherless, fought for them against the other grandmother and the aunts, brought them here summer after summer, defended herself here against thieves, storms, sun, fire, against flies, against girls that came smelling about, against drought, against weeds, storm tides, neighbors, weasels that stole her chickens, against the weakness of her own hands, against the growing strength of the boys, against wind, against stones, against trespassers, against rents, against her own mind. She grubbed this earth with her own hands, domineered over this grass plot, blackguarded her oldest son into buying it, lived here 15 years, attained a final loneliness. And if you can bring nothing to this place but your carcass, keep out.

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1: Two roads diverged in a yellow wood, and sorry I could not travel both and be one traveler. Long I stood and looked down one as far as I could to where it bent in the undergrowth, then took the other as just as fair, and having perhaps the better claim because it was grassy and wanted wear. Though as for that, the passing there had worn them really about the same, and both that morning equally lay in leaves no step had trodden black. Oh, I kept the first for another day, yet knowing how way leads on to way, I doubted if I should ever come back. I shall be telling this with a sigh somewhere ages and ages hence. Two roads diverged in a wood, and I took the one less traveled by, and that has made all the difference.

0: While rain, with Eve in partnership, descended darkly, drip, drip, drip. Beyond the last lone lamp I passed, walking slowly, whispering sadly, two linked loiterers, one downcast. Some heavy thought constrained each face and blinded them to time and place. The pair seemed lovers, yet absorbed in mental scenes no longer orbed by love's young rays. Each countenance, as it slowly, as it sadly caught the lamplight's yellow glance, held in suspense a misery at things which had been or might be. When I retrod that watery way some hours beyond the droop of day, still I found pacing there the twain just as slowly, just as sadly, heedless of the night and rain. One could but wonder who they were and what wild woe detained them there. Though 30 years of blur and blot have slid since I beheld that spot and saw in curious converse there, moving slowly, moving sadly, that mysterious tragic pair, its olden look may linger on, all but the couple. They have gone. Whither? Who knows, indeed? And yet, to me, when nights are weird and wet, without those comrades there at tryst, creeping slowly, creeping sadly, that lone lane does not exist. There they seem brooding on their pain, and will, while such a lane remains.
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I drown in the drumming ploughland. I drag up heel after heel from the swallowing of the earth's mouth, from clay that clutches my each step to the ankle with the habit of the dogged grave. But the hawk, effortlessly at height, hangs his still eye. His wings hold all creation in a weightless quiet, steady as a hallucination in the streaming air. While banging wind kills these stubborn hedges, thumbs my eyes, throws my breath, tackles my heart, and rain hacks my head to the bone, the hawk hangs, the diamond point of will that pulls stars the sea-drowner's endurance. And I, bloodily grabbed, dazed, last moment counting, morsel in the earth's mouth, strain toward the master fulcrum of violence where the hawk hangs still, that maybe in his own time meets the weather coming the wrong way, suffers the air hurled upside down, fall from his eye, the ponderous shires crash on him, the horizon trap him, the round angelic eye smashed, mix his heart's blood with the mire of the land. I sit in the top of the wood, my eyes closed. Inaction, no falsifying dream between my hooked head and hooked feet, or in sleep rehearse perfect kills and eat. The convenience of the high trees, the air's buoyancy and the sun's ray are of advantage to me, and the earth's face upward for my inspection. My feet are locked upon the rough bark. It took the whole of creation to produce my foot, my each feather. Now I hold creation in my foot, or fly up and revolve it all slowly. I kill where I please because it is all mine. There is no sophistry in my body. My manners are tearing off heads, the allotment of death. For the one path of my flight is direct through the bones of the living. No arguments assert my right. The sun is behind me. Nothing has changed since I began. My eye has permitted no change. I am going to keep things like this.

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1: How beastly the bourgeois is. How beastly the bourgeois is, especially the male of the species. Presentable, eminently presentable. Shall I make you a present of him? Isn't he handsome? Isn't he healthy? Isn't he a fine specimen? Doesn't he look the fresh, clean Englishman outside? Isn't it God's own image, tramping his 30 miles a day after partridges or a little rubber ball? Wouldn't you like to be like that, well off and quite the thing? Oh, but wait. Let him meet a new emotion. Let him be faced with another man's need. Let him come home to a bit of moral difficulty. Let life face him with a new demand on his understanding, and then watch him go soggy like a wet meringue. Watch him turn into a mess, either a fool or a bully. Just watch the display of him confronted with a new demand on his intelligence, a new life demand. How beastly the bourgeois is, especially the male of the species. Nicely groomed like a mushroom, standing there so sleek and erect and eyeable, and like a fungus living on the remains of bygone life, sucking his life out of the dead leaves of a greater life than his own. And even so, he's stale. He's been there too long. Touch him and you'll find he's all gone inside, just like an old mushroom, all wormy inside, and hollow under a smooth skin and an upright appearance, full of seethy, worming, hollow feelings, rather nasty. How beastly the bourgeois is. Standing in their thousands, these appearances in damp England. What a pity they can't all be kicked over like sickening toadstools and be left to melt back swiftly into the soil of England.

0: the pure products of America go crazy. Mountain folk from Kentucky or the ribbed north end of Jersey with its isolate lakes and valleys, its deaf mutes, thieves, old names, and promiscuity between devil-may-care men who have taken to railroading out of sheer lust of adventure, and young slatterns, bathed in filth from Monday to Saturday, to be tricked out that night with gauds from imaginations who have no peasant traditions to give them character, but flutter and flaunt sheer rags, succumbing without emotion save numb terror under some hedge of chokecherry or viburnum, which they cannot express, unless it be that marriage, perhaps, with a dash of Indian blood, will throw up a girl so desolate, so hemmed round with disease or murder, that she'll be rescued by an agent, rid by the state, and sent out at 15 to work in some hard-pressed house in the suburbs. Some doctor's family, some Elsie, voluptuous water expressing with broken brain the truth about us. Her great ungainly hips and flopping breasts addressed to cheap jewelry and rich young men with fine eyes, as if the earth under our feet were an excrement of some sky, and we degraded prisoners destined to hunger until we eat filth, while the imagination strains after deer, going by fields of goldenrod in the stifling heat of September. Somehow it seems to destroy us. It is only in isolate flecks that something is given off. No one to witness and adjust, no one to drive the car.
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an old man's winter night. All out of doors look darkly in at him through the thin frost, almost in separate stars that gathers on the pane in empty rooms. What kept his eyes from giving back the gaze was the lamp tilted near them in his hand. What kept him from remembering the need that brought him to that creaking room was age. He stood with barrels around him, at a loss. And having scared the cellar under him in clumping there, he scared it once again in clumping off, and scared the outer night, which has its sounds familiar, like the roar of trees and crack of branches, common things, but nothing so like beating on a box. A light he was to no one but himself, where now he sat, concerned with he knew what. A quiet light, and then not even that. He consigned to the moon, such as she was, so late arising, to the broken moon as better than the sun in any case for such a charge. His snow upon the roof, his icicles along the wall to keep, and slept. The log that shifted with a jolt once in the stove disturbed him, and he shifted and eased his heavy breathing, but still slept. One aged man, one man, can't fill a house, a farm, a countryside, or if he can, it's thus he does it of a winter night.

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1: The Meeting. For years, I thought I knew, at the bottom of the dream, who spoke but to say farewell. Whose smile dissolved after his first words, gentle and plausible. Each time I found him, it was always the same, recognition and surprise. And then the silence after the first words, and the shifting of the eyes. Then the moment when he had nothing to say, and only smiled again. But this time toward a place beyond me, where I could not stay, no world of men. Now I am not sure. Who are you? Who have you been? Why do our paths cross? At the deepest bottom of the dream you are let in, a symbol of loss. Eye to eye we look, and we greet each other like friends from the same land. Bitter compliance. Like a faithless brother, you take and drop my hand.

0: I found her out there on a slope few see that falls westwardly to the salt-edged air, where the ocean breaks on the purple strand and the hurricane shakes the solid land. I brought her here and have laid her to rest in a noiseless nest no sea beats near. She will never be stirred in her loamy cell by the waves long heard and loved so well. So she does not sleep by those haunted heights the Atlantic smites and the blind gales sweep, when she often would gaze at Dundagel's famed head while the dipping blaze dyed her face fire red, and would sigh at the tale of Sankt Leoness as a wind-tugged tress flapped her cheek like a flail, or listen at whiles with a thought-bound brow to the murmuring miles she is far from now. Yet her shade, maybe, will creep underground till it catch the sound of that western sea as it swells and sobs where she once domiciled, and joy in its throbs with the heart of a child.
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ago. Who can pick up the weight of Britain? Who can move the German load or say to the French, here is France again? Imago, imago, imago. It is nothing, no great thing, no man of 10 brilliances of battered gold and fortunate stone. It moves its parade of motions in the mind and heart, a gorgeous fortitude. Medium man in February hears the imagination's hymns and sees its images, its motions, and multitudes of motions, and feels the imagination's mercies in a season more than sun and south wind, something returning from a deeper quarter, a glacier running through delirium, making this heavy rock a place which is not of our lives composed. Lightly and lightly, O my land, move lightly through the air again.

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1: It doesn't matter where you are, from John O'Groats to Zanzibar, nor how you go, nor what you do. 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

0: La Fontaine, Book 3, Fable 9, The Wolf and the Stork. Wolves can out-eat anyone. Indeed, at a festivity, such gluttony second to none almost ended fatally. When a bone choked a wolf as he gulped what he ate, but happily, since he was inarticulate, a stork chanced to hear him groan, was besought by frowns to come and peer, and ah, had soon relieved the beast of the bone. Then, having done him a service, had no fear, so asked him how compensator. Compensate? He inquired with bared teeth. 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Be off. You are unappreciative. Shun my paws if you care to live.
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Overnight, very whitely, discreetly, very quietly, our toes, our noses, take hold on the loam, acquire the air. Nobody sees us, stops us, betrays us. The small grains make room. Soft fists insist on heaving the needles, the leafy bedding, even the paving. Our hammers, our rams, earless and eyeless, perfectly voiceless, widen the crannies, shoulder through holes. We diet on water, on crumbs of shadow, bland-mannered, asking little or nothing. So many of us, so many of us. We are shells, we are tables, we are meek, we are edible, nudges and shovers in spite of ourselves. Our kind multiplies. We shall by morning inherit the earth, our foot's in the door.

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1: Spring is like a perhaps hand, which comes carefully out of nowhere, arranging a window into which people look. While people stare, arranging and changing, placing carefully there a strange thing and a known thing here, and changing everything carefully. Spring is like a perhaps hand in a window, carefully to and fro, moving new and old things, while people stare carefully, moving a perhaps fraction of flower here, placing an inch of air there, and without breaking anything.

0: The next title is Patterson, The Falls. What common language to unravel? The falls, combed into straight lines from that rafter of a rock's lip, strike in the middle of some trenchant phrase, some well-packed clause. Then, this is my plan. Four sections. First, the archaic persons of the drama. An eternity of bird and bush resolved, an unraveling. The confused streams aligned, side by side, speaking. Sound married to strength, the strength of falling from a height. The wild voice of the shirt-sleeved evangelist rivaling. Hear me, I am the resurrection and the life, echoing among the bass and pickerel, slim eels from Barbados, Sargasso Sea working up the coast to that bounty, ponds and wild streams. Third, the old town. Alexander Hamilton working up from St. Croix, from that sea and the deeper whence he came, stopped cold by that unmoving roar, fastened there, the rocks silent, but the water married to the stone voluble, though frozen. The water, even when and though frozen, still whispers and moans. And in the brittle air, a factory bell clangs at dawn, and snow whines under their feet. Fourth, the modern town, a disembodied roar, the cataract and its clamor broken apart, and from all learning, the empty ear struck from within, roaring.
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Spring Strains. In a tissue-thin monotone of blue-gray buds crowded erect with desire against the sky, tense blue-gray twigs slenderly anchoring them down, drawing them in, two blue-gray birds chasing a third, struggle in circles, angles, swift convergings to a point that bursts instantly. Vibrant, bowing limbs pulled downward, sucking in the sky that bulges from behind, plastering itself against them in packed rifts, rock blue and dirty orange. But hold hard, rigid, jointed trees, the blinding and red-edged sun blur, creeping energy, concentrated counterforce, weld sky, buds, trees, rivets them in one puckering hold, sticks through, pulls the whole counterpulling mass upward to the right, locks even the opaque, not yet defined ground in a terrific drag that is loosening the very taproots. On a tissue-thin monotone of blue-gray buds, two blue-gray birds, chasing a third, a full cry. Now they are flung outward and up, disappearing suddenly.